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2: 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I want to tell you about the three fellas that make the great sound behind me. Two of them have been with me for about 13 years. Here's Marshall Grant. From Jackson, Tennessee, W.S. Holland. And just recently joining our group from Tulsa, Oklahoma, Bob Wooten.

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4: Now your Hill Country weather, I'm meteorologist Scott Cook. Our skies will be mostly clear tonight, with lows down to 75 degrees. Winds will be calm across the region. It's going to be sunny and hot for our Wednesday afternoon. Highs pushing up to 103 degrees, with a heat index of 107. Winds will be staying calm throughout Wednesday night. Skies will be mostly clear, with lows down to 79 degrees. Then another sunny and hot afternoon Thursday. Highs back up to 101 degrees with a light southeastern breeze.
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I play softball for AU Sting. 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
5: Now your Hill Country weather. I'm meteorologist Scott Cook. Our skies will be mostly clear tonight, with lows down to 75 degrees. Winds will be calm across the region. It's going to be sunny and hot for our Wednesday afternoon. Highs pushing up to 103 degrees, with a heat index of 107. Winds will be staying calm throughout Wednesday night. Skies will be mostly clear, with lows down to 79 degrees. Then another sunny and hot afternoon Thursday. Highs back up to 101 degrees with a light southeastern breeze.
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and moving down to Texas with a bird the tax laughs. And moving down to Texas and they're buying up the cowboy hats. Yeah, they're moving down to Texas with oil and a freedom flow. They're moving down to Texas

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3: Now your Hill Country weather, I'm meteorologist Scott Cook. Our skies will be mostly clear tonight, with lows down to 75 degrees. Winds will be calm across the region. It's going to be sunny and hot for our Wednesday afternoon. Highs pushing up to 103 degrees, with a heat index of 107. Winds will be staying calm throughout Wednesday night. Skies will be mostly clear, with lows down to 79 degrees. Then another sunny and hot afternoon Thursday. Highs back up to 101 degrees with a light southeastern breeze.
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4: Now your Hill Country weather. I'm meteorologist Scott Cook. Our skies will be mostly clear tonight with lows down to 75 degrees. Winds will be calm across the region. It's going to be sunny and hot for our Wednesday afternoon. Highs pushing up to 103 degrees with a heat index of 107. Winds will be staying calm throughout Wednesday night. Skies will be mostly clear with lows down to 79 degrees. Then another sunny and hot afternoon Thursday. Highs back up to 101 degrees with a light southeastern breeze.
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2: Now your Hill Country weather, I'm meteorologist Scott Cook. Our skies will be mostly clear tonight, with lows down to 75 degrees. Winds will be calm across the region. It's going to be sunny and hot for our Wednesday afternoon. Highs pushing up to 103 degrees, with a heat index of 107. Winds will be staying calm throughout Wednesday night. Skies will be mostly clear, with lows down to 79 degrees. Then another sunny and hot afternoon Thursday. Highs back up to 101 degrees with a light southeastern breeze.
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2: Now your Hill Country weather. I'm meteorologist Scott Cook. Our skies will be mostly clear tonight, with lows down to 75 degrees. Winds will be calm across the region. It's going to be sunny and hot for our Wednesday afternoon. Highs pushing up to 103 degrees, with a heat index of 107. Winds will be staying calm throughout Wednesday night. Skies will be mostly clear, with lows down to 79 degrees. Then another sunny and hot afternoon Thursday. Highs back up to 101 degrees with a light southeastern breeze.
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6: Now your Hill Country weather. I'm meteorologist Scott Cook. Our skies will be mostly clear tonight, with lows down to 75 degrees. Winds will be calm across the region. It's going to be sunny and hot for our Wednesday afternoon. Highs pushing up to 103 degrees, with a heat index of 107. Winds will be staying calm throughout Wednesday night. Skies will be mostly clear, with lows down to 79 degrees. Then another sunny and hot afternoon Thursday. Highs back up to 101 degrees with a light southeastern breeze.
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1: Now your Hill Country weather. I'm meteorologist Scott Cook. Our skies will be mostly clear tonight, with lows down to 75 degrees. Winds will be calm across the region. It's going to be sunny and hot for our Wednesday afternoon. Highs pushing up to 103 degrees, with a heat index of 107. Winds will be staying calm throughout Wednesday night. Skies will be mostly clear, with lows down to 79 degrees. Then another sunny and hot afternoon Thursday. Highs back up to 101 degrees with a light southeastern breeze.
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0: Good morning. Now your Hill Country weather. I'm staff meteorologist James Covington. Mostly sunny skies, hot and humid for our Wednesday. Maybe an isolated day afternoon thunderstorm, high around 104. Northeast winds, 5 to 15 miles per hour. Clear tonight, humid, we'll fall into the upper 70s. Plenty of blue skies, hot and humid for Thursday, 103 for the high. Mostly sunny, hot and humid Friday, high around 101.
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2: 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From the piney woods of East Texas to the rocky ranges of the Trans-Pecos, and from the Panhandle down to the Rio Grande Valley. 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
3: 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I'm James Hunt, and we'll talk about that on Texas Ag Today.
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5: EPA is now accepting comments on a proposal that would eliminate death shutdowns. I'm Jessica Domel, and we'll have that story coming up on Texas Ag Today.
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6: Hello, Texas. Why don't you jump on in with me and buckle up? We're going to take a ride around the Lone Star State as we cover the most important industry in this greatest state in the nation, Texas agriculture. Be sure to hold on tight because it all starts right now. Wheat futures have moved sharply higher over the past couple of weeks, now well into the low to mid $7 range on the nearby contract. There are several factors that are contributing to this surge, including a poor wheat harvest this spring, extremely low planted acreage in recent USDA reports, and an escalation in the Iran conflict. But Texas A&M grain marketing specialist Mark Welch says there's one recent development that's been the biggest contributor.
7: What really I think the game changer in wheat came when Ukraine escalated their attacks on the shipping of Russian merchant ships. As they were trying to supply fuel and other products primarily to the Crimean Peninsula. I haven't heard of it spilling out into the Black Sea so much, but they're escalating, trying to cripple maybe the fuel supplies and other factors there against Russia. And the threat being, if Russia strikes back then against Ukraine shipping vessels, it again puts at risk and a real threat to global wheat and grain supplies in general that come out of the Black Sea.
6: Russia is the world's top exporter of wheat, and Ukraine, another big exporter. Those two countries combined account for around 30% of world wheat exports. Ruveon, a Bayer subsidiary, is no longer seeking countervailing duties on imports of glyphosate from China.
5: Late last week, Ruveon announced that since filing their petitions with the Department of Commerce and the International Trade Commission, they've engaged directly with farmers and agricultural trade associations to hear their perspectives. They said the decision to withdraw the petitions for the duties reflects their commitment to putting farmers first and meeting their evolving needs. Ruveon initially petitioned for the duties on glyphosate from China, claiming the imports were sold in the U.S. at less than market value, harming Ruveon. For the Texas Farm Bureau Radio Network, I'm Jessica Domel.
6: A massive dairy processing facility is starting construction in East Texas, bringing dozens of jobs to the area. California-based Ninth Avenue Foods is building its third processing plant in Longview. The facility was first announced in October of last year, with the company investing more than $200 million over 5 years to build and operate the extended shelf life manufacturing plant. The project is expected to be completed in November of 2027. Once it's open, the plant is expected to bring 150 jobs to the Longview area. Fed cattle prices have tanked. James Hunt reports from the Panhandle.
3: Texas High Plains feedlots have experienced a pretty big fall-off in fed cattle prices recently. In fact, the latest average cash price for fed cattle at about $238 per hundredweight is down $10 from a week ago. Brady Miller of the Texas Cattle Feeders Association says additional factors might also be involved, but the decline is most likely seasonal.
8: Typically this time of the year, we find ourselves placing fewer cattle on feed. We've gotten gotten through the first part of summer, and a lot of the retailers have probably already bought their product to get them through the rest of the summer. So we always find ourselves in a little bit of a lull here. So this is seasonal on feed and probably price-wise because they go side by side.
3: But even though the price slump could be simply seasonal, that doesn't lessen the impact on cattle feeders' margins.
8: When you lose $10 per hundred out of the market in 1 week on about a 1,400-pound animal, you're looking at $140. So we actually went from, on a cash basis, breaking even to making $50 to all of a sudden, on a cash basis, losing $150. $10 in a week, that's a big loss. But I think our guys know you're not always going to keep these prices high. At some point, they're going to drop. And so trying to be prepared for that drop is the key.
3: Now, one thing to keep in mind is that the impact on margins described by Miller is with everything being calculated on a cash basis. Selling cattle in other ways, like through the futures markets or by forward contracting, can result in healthier margins for feedlots. More from Brady Miller of Texas Cattle Feeders Association tomorrow. I'm James Hunt on the Texas Farm Bureau Radio Network.
6: Keeping hogs cool in the summertime can be a difficult job. Tom Nicoletti has more.
4: The summer Texas heat can be very difficult for many animals, including swine. Mark Oberreiter with Automated Production joins me again today. He is a swine system design engineer who talks about cooling hogs and pigs in hot summer temperatures.
9: Yeah, there's two kind of ways that we try to provide cooling. One way is through an evaporative cooling system, where the air goes over this pad and gets it wet and the air goes through it. Water evaporates, cools the air. So in those systems, making sure that the water is getting adequately on the pad. Usually you can tell by if the pad is all getting wet. If that's all getting wet, good. If not, you'll have streaks or whatever. So make sure that you fix that so all the pad's getting wet. And the other style of cooling is misting. You have pigs and pens that can move around, that you can spray water on them, they can get wet and then move, you know, in and out of the wetness and evaporate that water off of them with air movement.
4: How do the latest technologies give producers better tools to work with keeping their swine cool in the summer?
9: Yeah, the biggest thing with technology is being able to monitor what is going on in the rooms with temperature, the equipment that's running or not, if there's any issues that you're notified in some way. But, you know, it could range from older controls that you can add a little bit of technology to them and get a little bit of that window in to see what's going on, to our latest and greatest edge control where you have the ability and the monitoring and controlling as if you were right in front of the control, but now you can have it on your phone or computer or whatever and be monitoring things from anywhere in the world.
4: That is Mark Oberreiter. He is a swine system design engineer for Automated Production based in Central Iowa. I'm Tom Nicoletti for the Texas Farm Bureau Radio Network.
6: The EPA is accepting comments on a proposal to eliminate DEF shutdowns. Jessica Domel has the details.
5: The Environmental Protection Agency is now accepting comments on the proposal to eliminate DEF or diesel exhaust fluid derailments entirely. We told you a bit about the proposal on our last show. Scott Mason, EPA Regional Administrator, tells us under the proposal, the DEF warning would be like a change oil light, a warning that drivers need to take action, but vehicles would no longer slow down or stop working entirely due to a DEF failure. But DEF would still be required in the engines.
10: And that's part of the Clean Air Act. So for that to be taken out totally, it would take an act of Congress. That is something for the U.S. Congress to take up. And this EPA will follow the law. But what we can do is we will take this as far as we can. And that's what we're doing right now with the sensor light that will come on. The DEF will still be part of the system of the vehicle, but the derailment will be gone. When it's low on DEF, a light will come on or a noise in your vehicle, a little ding, and you will see it just like you would your change oil light, and then you would take it in and change the DEF. And that's really as simple as it is.
5: The proposal would impact new diesel trucks and equipment only, but Mason told us there is more to come on current vehicles. In the meantime, EPA is accepting comments now on the proposal to eliminate DEF derailments or shutdowns entirely.
10: We want to hear from you. We want to hear from the public. They have a 45-day public comment period that's currently open. Just go to epa.gov and everything will be on the website.
5: The deadline to submit comments is August 29th. Additional details are available on epa.gov. 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
11: Planting delays this spring due to drought have produced some harvest delays here in the coastal bend. This is Harvey Buring, and I'm reporting from the Corpus Christi area.
6: And breakover of the hoof in horses is very important.
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6: Planting delays have turned into harvest delays in the Texas Coastal Bend. Harvey Buring has this update from Corpus Christi.
11: The late July is always the peak harvest time here in the Coastal Bend area. This year, farmers have made good progress on harvesting corn. It's approximately 90% complete. Grain sorghum harvest, only 40 to 50% complete this year. Most years, by the third week in July, we're 90% complete with that sorghum crop, which is the largest acreage crop here in the Coastal Bend area. Our farmers have just begun defoliating their cotton crop in preparation for cotton harvest in a couple of weeks. And now farmers are having to keep an eye on tropical weather conditions. Late harvest always produces an additional threat of some weather damage from the tropics. Running later than normal may produce some additional threats to our producers. They've been lucky early in this harvest season. The torrential rains and horrible flooding conditions that have hit the area of the Hill Country and southwest Texas, we were virtually spared from that with only some scattered showers. Harvest continued at a fairly decent pace. Now those flood waters are headed our way to our lakes that have been extremely low. The Frio River approaching the Choke Canyon Reservoir, producing some record flood levels at the Tilden Crossroads on Highway 16, and the Nueces River still making its way through McMullen County toward the Lake Corpus Christi Reservoir, which is only around a third full at this time, but those floodwaters could very well bring it to capacity. Well, not only have the row crops had a slowdown in harvesting, but hay harvest has been going full blast here during most of the month of July, but it was delayed due to wet field conditions and some of those heavy rains earlier in the month of June. Now they're racing to try to complete hay harvest before any heavy rains that might damage the rest of the crop. Now, our area farmers, they've been dealing with some real extreme weather this year. Not enough moisture to get the crop up early spring, then rains delaying some of the plantings up into our planting deadlines. Fortunately, those summer rains earlier have produced some excellent potential in our cotton crop, and now the worry of getting it in without weather damage facing all of our producers here in the Coastal Bend area. Reporting from the Corpus Christi area, this has been Harvey Buring.
6: Breakover of the hoof in horses is very important. Dr. Bob Judd discusses how to measure it.
13: On the last program, I talked about the concept of breakover of the foot in horses, and that breakover is the time from when the heel lifts off the ground in a horse moving forward until the toe leaves the ground. This is important because the longer the length of the toe, the longer the breakover, and this can lead to caudal heel pain and is detrimental in horses with laminitis and other diseases. Dr. Brian Burks from Pennsylvania indicates breakover can be measured on a lateral x-ray or a radiograph from the point where the shoe or hoof stops contacting the ground surface at the toe to the tip of the coffin bone, as this is the breakover distance. The breakover is usually 1 to 1.5 inches in front of the apex of the frog, but this depends on the horse and the condition of the hoof. Some abnormal feet may have a breakover very close to the point of the frog, and this can only be determined by an x-ray. This is critically important in horses with laminitis and caudal heel pain to know how to trim and shoe the horse. Delayed breakover with a long toe increases pressure and stress on the navicular area, the deep digital flexor tendon, the coffin joint, and the lamina that hold the coffin bone to the dorsal hoof wall. An early breakover generally reduces the force required to lift the heel and move the limb forward. A short breakover may decrease traction, but may also increase speed. Long toes with long breakover can cause horses to stumble. Rolling or rockering the toe by trimming or using a shoe with breakover built in can decrease the breakover. This is not to say your horse's feet need to be x-rayed every trim, but if your horse has a foot issue, x-rays are important, at least initially, to get the breakover correct. I'm veterinarian Dr. Bob Judd. You are listening to the Texas Farm Bureau Radio Network.
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14: Good morning. Now your Hill Country weather. I'm staff meteorologist James Covington. Mostly sunny skies, hot and humid for our Wednesday. Maybe an isolated day afternoon thunderstorm, high around 104. Northeast winds, 5 to 15 miles per hour. Clear tonight, humid, we'll fall into the upper 70s. Plenty of blue skies, hot and humid for Thursday, 103 for the high. Mostly sunny, hot and humid Friday, high around 101.
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15: Howdy, neighbors. I'm Larry Marble with the Livestock Auction Market Report on Texas Ag Today. We're on the line with Rodney Butler from Beeville Livestock. Rodney, how was our Friday sale?
16: We had a good sale. I mean, that old market kind of up and down this last week, but I think our quality of our cattle this week made our market pretty steady compared to last week, sir.
15: Walk the pens with me.
16: All right, we had 258 head of cattle, no horses, 30 sheep. Like I said, the old market is steady. Your 200 to 300 pound steers were 523 to 620. Heifers were 564 to 640. Your 300 to 400 pound steers were 508 to $6. Heifers were 497 to 720. Your 400 to 500 pound steers were 461. And to 575, heifers were 507 to 630. Your 500 to 600 pound steers were 395 or 68. Heifers were 445 to 630. Your 600 to 700 pound steers were 360 to $4. Heifers were 350 to 440. Your 700 to 800 pound steers were 323, 363. And heifers were 290 to 350. Looked like the good market was on them 4 to 6 weight cattle. And the heifer market is really strong, active. You got any black molly face heifers, they sure bring a premium also with the F1. Or Bremers, but sure enough, heifer market is sure enough stout. Your packer cows were $1.57 to $1.79. Slaughter bulls were $1.40 to $2.07. Stocker cows were $1.65 to $2.90. And we had a few bred cows this week that brought anywhere from $1,300 on the low end to $3,100 on the top end, sir.
15: What was the count?
16: 258 head.
15: What do you know of for this next go round?
16: I know a few small bunches coming this week. I don't know of any big bunches coming this next week, but we ought to have another 250 to 300 this next week, sir. It's supposed to be hot and dry this week.
15: Tell everybody how to get a hold of you.
16: Yeah, if I can help mark your cattle, call me at 361-358-1727 or reach me on mobile 645-5002.
15: I appreciate you. Thank you.
16: Thank you and take care.
15: Bye-bye. Bye. Neighbor, thanks for joining me. I'm Larry Marble. This is the Texas Farm Bureau Radio Network. Walk in the pens. We'll see you tomorrow. Good day.
17: Cattle futures ended on both sides of unchanged, with August live cattle up 15 cents, closing at 226.67, the October down 7, 223.22. Feeder cattle mixed with the nearby's lower, August down 245 at 349.55, September down $1.27, 344.97. Cash fed cattle market all quiet as we usually see on a Tuesday, no bids or asking prices to report. Of course, packers have gained a lot of leverage over the last couple of weeks, so we're expecting steady money at best this week after taking the market down several notches last week. Boxed beef prices mixed, choice down $1.02, 369.08, with select up 55 cents, 356 even. Corn closed slightly higher. USDA's latest crop progress report showing 67% of the nation's corn crop rated good to excellent. That's down only 1 point compared to the previous week.
6: September corn up 3 1/4, 452 3/4. December corn up 2 1/4, 475 1/4. Wheat continues to march higher. September Kansas City wheat up 9 1/4, 733 a bushel. September Chicago wheat up 4 at 678. Cotton closed higher as weather concerns dominate the market. We're dry out in West Texas, going to be very wet in the coastal bend as Tropical Storm Bertha moves closer. New crop December cotton up 150 points, closing at 80.42 cents. In the energy markets, August natural gas unchanged at 286. August West Texas crude up $1.72, 84.95 a barrel. The financial markets were higher. The Dow up 385 points at 52,224. The NASDAQ up 329 at 25,837, while the S&P was up 65 points, 7,509. Now with a closer look at the energy and financial markets, here's economist Tim Snyder with Matador Economics in Dallas.
18: Markets are showing cautious optimism this morning, but the underlying risks continue to build. U.S. equity futures are higher, and semiconductor shares are rebounding as regional mediators work toward a proposed 10-day ceasefire aimed at restarting the earlier U.S.-Iran framework. Yet the reality on the ground tells a different story. American and Iranian strikes continue. Another tanker was reportedly been attacked in the Strait of Hormuz. Commercial vessel traffic remains restricted, and Iranian-backed Houthi forces continue threatening shipping after announcing a blockade of Saudi shipping in the Red Sea. Adding another layer of uncertainty, reports indicate negotiators continue exchanging ceasefire proposals, while the Wall Street Journal reported that sometime last fall, after the U.S. bombed specific underground nuclear enrichment sites in June, Iran began relocating the remainder of its centrifuges deeper underground near Pickaxe Mountain in the Natanz region. If confirmed and still active, that development could complicate negotiations because Iran's nuclear program remains one of Washington's principal non-negotiable issues. Meanwhile, last night's operation marked the 10th consecutive night of U.S. strikes against Iranian targets. Energy markets are taking notice. Brent crude has moved back above $90 per barrel, while WTI has climbed above $85. As traders weigh continued military operations, restricted shipping, and renewed concerns surrounding Iran's nuclear program. On the equity side, futures are modestly higher, led by a rebound in semiconductor shares. After the sector's recent correction, investors are asking whether lower valuations now present an opportunity or whether artificial intelligence spending still faces a broader test. Earnings from General Motors, 3M, Halliburton, and Charles Schwab will help shape today's trade. Here's today's market misconception. Recent military action permanently eliminated Iran's nuclear capabilities. The reality, reports suggest this may not be the case. If true, negotiations and the battle plan for the U.S. had just shifted into a whole new gear. For the Texas Farm Bureau Radio Network, I'm economist Tim Snyder.
6: 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I'm Kerry Martin. Hope to see you back here next time as we cover the most important industry in this greatest state in the U.S. of A, Texas agriculture.
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1: It looks like they may be having a change of heart. Good morning, I'm Danny Moffitt on the Texas Farm Bureau Radio Network. The Texas Public Utility Commission has a new letter that they sent to the governor saying that state leaders are now in favor of more regulations when it comes to data centers. According to officials, this indicates a big shift in their thinking. A University of Houston economic professor says the idea a year ago was to bring in data centers of all stripes, all kinds, and consumer affordability was not a big factor in the play. That professor said the recent correspondence between the governor and the PUC tells a different story. Clearly, the rate of growth was to a point where it was clear that it was going to be affecting the grid reliability or the grid's economics for residential users. The governor wrote the PUC earlier. He had a list of mandates regarding those data centers. With three U.S. service members killed over the weekend following Iran's attack on our base in Jordan, we have now learned that one of those killed is a 19-year-old private from Carrollton. Isabella Gonzalez was a 2025 graduate of Hebron High School. Also killed in that attack was a 25-year-old man from Hawaii. There is a third service member killed that was in Iraq. They were doing a controlled detonation of an unexploded Iranian drone when that soldier was killed, and their name has not been released. Governor Abbott wrote on Facebook that Gonzalez and her courage and sacrifice represent the very best of our state. As Samsung Electronics plans to move their American headquarters from New Jersey to Texas by the end of the year, there won't be quite as many people making that move. They filed notices that there will be 739 roles eliminated at their Englewood Cliffs offices and 100 workers let go in Plano. They'll be laying off over 60% of their workforce in New Jersey, and this comes only 10 months after they opened that site. Samsung also has two facilities in Austin, the delayed one in Taylor, and a mobile hub in Plano. Their chip division has been setting new records, but their mobile phone division will be posting their first ever quarterly losses. While many people in the Hill Country are still cleaning up for the recent floods, while it did bring widespread damage, it also brought some of the biggest influx of water to many local lakes in years. At the Bernie City Lake, it was officially declared full and at 140% capacity. The last time the lake was full was 2022. Their lake levels roughly doubled over the course of just last week. I'm Danny Moffitt on the Texas Farm Bureau Radio
2: Network. Shelby Palmer with Fixed Door. You've got a new shock.
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6: Good morning. Now your Hill Country weather. I'm staff meteorologist James Covington. Mostly sunny skies, hot and humid for our Wednesday. Maybe an isolated day afternoon thunderstorm, high around 104. Northeast winds, 5 to 15 miles per hour. Clear tonight, humid, we'll fall into the upper 70s. Plenty of blue skies, hot and humid for Thursday, 103 for the high. Mostly sunny, hot and humid Friday, high around 101.
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Girl, why are you worried about that? 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
1: One of the most frustrating cases we see in all of veterinary medicine is the downer cow. Hello, everyone. I'm Dr. Bob Judd with Texas Vet News on the Texas Farm Bureau Radio Network. Cattle veterinarians really do not like getting calls about downer cows because these cases are so frustrating. The reason is it is difficult to diagnose the cause of the cow being down in many cases, and it is also difficult to treat these cows and get them up. Some of the causes of downer cow syndrome are metabolic diseases such as grass tetany or milk fever, an injury causing pain, calving complications, or other underlying issues. A downed cow is an emergency because the longer the cow is down, regardless of the reason, the less the chance she will ever get up. So call your veterinarian when you discover a downer cow, but there are some things you can do before your veterinarian arrives. After a period of time, it does not matter why the cow went down because their muscles become damaged from being down. And even if your vet can treat the initial cause, many will still not be able to get up. Initially, ensure the cow is in a safe environment. If she is in a pen with other animals, either move her or move the other animals so she does not get stepped on by other cattle. Also, make sure the cow is in a dry, comfortable area with shade, especially in the Texas summer, and bring water and hay to her if she is alert. If she is on her side, try and keep her up on her sternum. If she lays down flat on her side, she will bloat as she cannot eructate, so prop her up on her sternum with square bales of hay or other objects. To move the cow to shade, it is not recommended to use hip lifters more than for initial movement, as this equipment can cause damage after multiple uses. You can roll the cow onto a thick piece of plywood and pull that with a tractor to move the cow. Some lift cows with front-end loaders, and this can work, but you have to be careful to not injure the cow. This is Texas Vet News. I'm Dr. Bob Judd on the Texas Farm Bureau Radio Network.
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3: Good morning. Now your Hill Country weather. I'm staff meteorologist James Covington. Mostly sunny skies, hot and humid for our Wednesday. Maybe an isolated day afternoon thunderstorm. High around 104. Northeast winds 5 to 15 miles per hour. Clear tonight, humid, we'll fall into the upper 70s. Plenty of blue skies, hot and humid for Thursday, 103 for the high. Mostly sunny, hot and humid Friday, around 101.
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2: Try it out, take it for a spin. It's Maxwell Tripper on the Sun, tons of fun. 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So I have a little squirt gun action for your satisfaction. Hey, hello, how you guys want to join us? It's $2 a player. You get three for five. The more players we have, the bigger the prize.

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1: The American Pledge from Mrs. Becker's Pre-K at Llano Elementary. The Texas Pledge from Mrs. Lang's first grade at Llano Elementary.
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3: Good morning. Now your Hill Country weather. I'm staff meteorologist James Covington. Mostly sunny skies, hot and humid for our Wednesday. Maybe an isolated day afternoon thunderstorm. High around 104. Northeast winds 5 to 15 miles per hour. Clear tonight. Humid. We'll fall into the upper 70s. Plenty of blue skies, hot and humid for Thursday. 103 for the high. Mostly sunny, hot and humid Friday. High around 101.
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1: 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I'm Kerry Martin with a market update on the Texas Farm Bureau Radio Network. Live cattle starting the day higher, with August up 22 cents, 226.75. The October up 27, 223.57. Feeder cattle mixed, with the August down 27 cents, 351.72. September feeders up 5, 346.30. Corn trading lower, with September down a half, 449 a bushel. December corn down a penny at 472. September Kansas City wheat down 3 1/2, 720 1/4. Cotton starting the day higher, with December cotton up 61 points, 79.53 cents. August West Texas crude oil up 237, 85.60 a barrel. I'm Kerry Martin on the Texas Farm Bureau Radio Network.
2: 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Inside, in a place that isn't first seen, you'll find the 1892 Wine Room. 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
5: Good morning. Now your Hill Country weather. I'm staff meteorologist James Covington. Mostly sunny skies, hot and humid for our Wednesday. Maybe an isolated day afternoon thunderstorm, high around 104. Northeast winds 5 to 15 miles per hour. Clear tonight, humid, we'll fall into the upper 70s. Plenty of blue skies, hot and humid for Thursday, 103 for the high. Mostly sunny, hot, and humid Friday, and around 101.
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6: Hey friends, it's Pastor Matt at First Baptist in Llano. I recently had to spend the night in a hospital as a support for someone, not as a patient. And it had been a while since I'd done this. I knew that the furniture would be hard, that there would be constant buzzes and beeps, and that nursing staff would come in ever so often to check on us. But what I'd never experienced was how the atmosphere on the floor changes when a patient is loud and disruptive and upset. Not only did the patient's screaming disrupt us, it seemed to set nurses on edge. It seemed to put staff in difficult situations, even if they weren't the ones treating the patient. And we have similar experiences at work and in families, even in churches. But when one person suffers in the family of God, the difference we try to model is that we try to carry one another's burdens, like Paul tells us in Galatians 2, because as we do so, we fulfill the law of Jesus. Whatever burden you're carrying, we'd love to walk alongside you and help you shoulder it. We worship at 11 a.m. on Sundays, and we'd love to see you.
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2: Howdy, it's Pappy G. How about a Texas original? On August 5th, 1823, Stephen F. Austin needed to protect his colony. There was no army to call, no sheriff to deputize, no government close enough to help. They were just settlers, 600 or 700 of them, carving a life out of the Texas frontier with their bare hands and nobody standing between them and everything the frontier could throw at them. So Austin picked up a quill, wrote a note on the back of a land document. He said he would employ 10 men to act as rangers for the common defense. $15 a month, payable in property. 10 men, $15 a month, written on the back of somebody else's paperwork. That was the beginning of the Texas Rangers. What grew from those 10 men became something the world would never quite seen before. Not soldiers, not militia, not exactly police. Something uniquely Texan. Men who could ride, shoot, track, negotiate, and fight. Who could cover enormous distance across the brutal terrain and handle whatever they found at the end of the trail. They ranged over the entire country, which is exactly how they got their name. By the time the Texas Revolution, there were scouts and fighters. By the Republic, they were the thin line between the frontier and chaos. During the Mexican-American War, they rode alongside the U.S. Army as scouts and fighters, so ferocious that the Mexican people gave them a nickname, Los Diablos Tejanos, the Texas Devils. There's a story, maybe a legend, maybe true, but told so long it became a part of the fabric about a Texas town that telegraphed the governor in a panic. A riot had broken out. They needed the rangers immediately. Send as many as you can. One ranger stepped off the train. The town marshal stared at him. He said, "They only sent one?" The ranger said, "You only got one riot, don't you?" 200 years later, Texas Rangers are still out there, still the oldest law enforcement agency in North America, still the standard by which everything else gets measured. One state, one force, 200 years. Not bad for 10 men in a $15 note. I'm Pappy G, and this has been a Texas original. Come back and see us.
3: Cattle continue trading lower, corn is higher. I'm Tom Nicoletti with the market update from the Texas Farm Bureau Radio Network. August live cattle down 275 to 223.92. October live cattle lower by 360 to 219.62. August feeder cattle down 690 at 342.65. September feeders 760 down to 337.37. September corn is up 8 at 460.75. December corn also higher by 9.25 to 484.5. September Kansas City hard red winter wheat 28.25 up to 761.25. October cotton 16 points lower to 78.80. September West Texas crude oil 270 higher at 87.04 a barrel. I'm Tom Nicoletti with the Texas Farm Bureau Radio Network.
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9: Good morning. Now your Hill Country weather. I'm staff meteorologist James Covington. Mostly sunny skies, hot and humid for our Wednesday. Maybe an isolated day afternoon thunderstorm. High around 104. Northeast winds 5 to 15 miles per hour. Clear tonight, humid. We'll fall into the upper 70s. Plenty of blue skies, hot and humid for Thursday, 103 for the high. Mostly sunny, hot and humid Friday, around 101.
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1: 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I'm Kerry Martin with a market update on the Texas Farm Bureau Radio Network. Live cattle futures trading slightly higher with August up 12 cents, 226.65. The October up 12, trading at 223.42. Feeder cattle lower, August down 222, 349.77. September feeders down $1.12, 345.12. Corn trading steady to lower with September unchanged, 449.5. December corn down a half, 442.5. September Kansas City wheat down a half cent, 723.25. Cotton trading higher with new crop December up 125 points, 80.17 cents. August West Texas crude oil up 217, 85.40 a barrel. I'm Kerry Martin on the Texas Farm Bureau Radio Network.
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1: Good morning. Now your Hill Country weather. I'm staff meteorologist James Covington. Mostly sunny skies, hot and humid for our Wednesday. Maybe an isolated day afternoon thunderstorm, high around 104. Northeast winds, 5 to 15 miles per hour. Clear tonight, humid, will fall into the upper 70s. Plenty of blue skies, hot and humid for Thursday, 103 for the high. Mostly sunny, hot and humid Friday, high around 101.
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1: Cattle trading lower, grains and cotton higher. I'm Kerry Martin with a market update on the Texas Farm Bureau Radio Network. Cattle futures lower today with August live cattle down 5 cents, 226.47. The October down 37, trading at 222.92. Feeder cattle lower, August down 265, 349.35. September feeders down $1.35 at 344.90. Corn trading higher with September up 2 cents, 451.5. December corn up 1.25, 474 and a quarter. September Kansas City wheat up 4 cents, 727 and 3 quarters. Cotton higher with new crop December up 144 points, 80.36 cents. August West Texas crude up $1.81, 85.04 a barrel. I'm Kerry Martin on the Texas Farm Bureau Radio Network.
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4: Good afternoon. Now your Hill Country weather. I'm staff meteorologist James Covington. Spotty thunderstorms for our Wednesday afternoon. Mostly sunny, hot, and humid. High around 104. Northeast winds 5 to 15 miles per hour. Clear tonight, humid, we'll fall into the upper 70s. Plenty of blue skies, hot and humid for Thursday, 103 for the high. Mostly sunny, hot and humid Friday, around 101.
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1: Cattle lower, cotton and grains higher. I'm Kerry Martin with a market update on the Texas Farm Bureau Radio Network. Cattle futures lower as we wind down trading for the day. August live cattle down 5 at 226.47. The October down 17, 223.12. Feeder cattle lower. August down 237, 349.62. September feeders down 87 cents, 345.37. Corn higher with September corn up 4 cents, 453.5. December corn up 3 at 476 a bushel. September Kansas City wheat up 8¾, 732.5. Cotton higher with the December contract up 146 points, 80.38 cents. August West Texas crude oil up 207, 85.30 a barrel. I'm Kerry Martin on the Texas Farm Bureau Radio Network.
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5: Good afternoon. Now your Hill Country weather. I'm staff meteorologist James Covington. Spotty thunderstorms for our Wednesday afternoon. Mostly sunny, hot, and humid. High around 104. Northeast winds 5 to 15 miles per hour. Clear tonight. Humid. We'll fall into the upper 70s. Plenty of blue skies. Hot and humid for Thursday. 103 for the high. Mostly sunny, hot, and humid Friday. High around 101.
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1: Howdy, it's Pappy G. How about a Texas original? For 9 years, Texas was its own country. Not a territory, not a province, not somebody's colony. A sovereign, independent nation with its own president, its own Congress, its own constitution, its own army, its own navy, its own currency, and its own flag, the Lone Star Flag. It started on March 2, 1836, Texas Independence Day, with 59 delegates signed the Texas Declaration of Independence at a place called Washington on the Brazos. They wrote it in one day. The Alamo was under siege while the ink was still drying. 6 weeks later, Sam Houston won the Battle of San Jacinto in 18 minutes, and Texas was free. What followed was 9 of the most chaotic, ambitious, broke, and remarkable years in the history of North America. The Republic of Texas was born into debt and never quite escaped it. The capital moved 6 times in the first 3 years alone. Washington on the Brazos, Harrisburg, Galveston, Belasco, Columbia, Houston, and finally Austin in 1839. Mexico refused to recognize Texas' independence and threatened to reconquer the territory. The treasury was empty. The currency, Texas dollars, traded with such a steep discount that merchants accepted them reluctantly, even if at all. And yet, France recognized Texas. Belgium recognized Texas. The Netherlands recognized Texas. Great Britain recognized Texas, which made the United States very nervous indeed. The ideal of a British-aligned republic setting on America's southern border was enough to finally get Washington moving on the annexation question. The Texas Navy, a scrappy fleet of 8 ships, patrolled the Gulf of Mexico and disrupted Mexican shipping. When President Houston tried to order the Navy back to port to save money, the Commodore ignored him and kept sailing. Houston declared him a pirate. The Texas Congress overruled Houston and reinstated the Commodore. Even the Navy had opinions. This was Texas, after all. On December 29, 1845, Texas joined the United States as the 28th state. On February 19, 1846, the formal transfer of power complete. The flag came down, the legend never did. I'm Pappy G, and this has been a Texas original. Come back and see.
2: Cattle close mixed while grains and cotton finish higher. I'm Kerry Martin with a market update on the Texas Farm Bureau Radio Network. Cattle futures ending the day mixed, with August live cattle up 15 cents, 226.67, the October down 7, 223.22. Feeder cattle mixed with the nearby's lower, August down 245, 349.55. September feeders down $1.27, 344.97. Corn closed slightly higher, with September up 3 1/4, 452 3/4. December corn up 2 1/4, 475 1/4. September Kansas City wheat up 9 1/4, closing the day at 733 a bushel. Cotton closed higher, with December up 150 points, 80.42 cents. August West Texas crude up $1.72, 84.95 a barrel. I'm Kerry Martin on the Texas Farm Bureau Radio Network.
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7: Good afternoon. Now your Hill Country weather. I'm staff meteorologist James Covington. Spotty thunderstorms for our Wednesday afternoon. Mostly sunny, hot, and humid. High around 104. Northeast winds 5 to 15 miles per hour. Clear tonight. Humid. We'll fall into the upper 70s. Plenty of blue skies. Hot and humid for Thursday. 103 for the high. Mostly sunny, hot, and humid Friday. High around 101.
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1: Cattle close mixed while grains and cotton finish higher. I'm Kerry Martin with Closing Markets on the Texas Farm Bureau Radio Network. Cattle futures ended on both sides of unchanged, with August live cattle up 15 cents, closing at 226.67, the October down 7, 223.22. Feeder cattle mixed with the nearby's lower, August down 245 at 349.55, September down $1.27, 344.97. Cash fed cattle market all quiet as we usually see on a Tuesday, no bids or asking prices to report. Of course, packers have gained a lot of leverage over the last couple of weeks, so we're expecting steady money at best this week after taking the market down several notches last week. Boxed beef prices mixed, choice down $1.02, 369.08, with select up 55 cents, 356 even. Corn closed slightly higher. USDA's latest crop progress report showing 67% of the nation's corn crop rated good to excellent. That's down only 1 point compared to the previous week. September corn up 3.25, 452.75. December corn up 2.25, 475.25. Wheat continues to march higher. September Kansas City wheat up 9.25, 733 a bushel. September Chicago wheat up 4 at 678. Cotton closed higher as weather concerns dominate the market. We're dry out in West Texas, going to be very wet in the coastal bend as Tropical Storm Bertha moves closer. New crop December cotton up 150 points, closing at 80.42 cents. In the energy markets, August natural gas unchanged at 286. August West Texas crude up $1.72, 84.95 a barrel. I'm Kerry Martin on the Texas Farm Bureau Radio Network.
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10: Good afternoon. Now your Hill Country weather. I'm staff meteorologist James Covington. Spotty thunderstorms for our Wednesday afternoon. Mostly sunny, hot, and humid. High around 104. Northeast winds 5 to 15 miles per hour. Clear tonight. Humid. We'll fall into the upper 70s. Plenty of blue skies. Hot and humid for Thursday. 103 for the high. Mostly sunny, hot, and humid Friday, around 101.
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2: Howdy, it's Pappy G. How about a Texas original? In the fall of 1966, two men walked into a bar in San Antonio. One was a pilot and a businessman named Rollin King. The other was his lawyer, a transplanted New Jersey attorney named Herb Kelleher, who had put down roots in Texas and never looked back. King had an ideal, a simple one: fly people between Dallas, Houston, and San Antonio, the three biggest cities in Texas, quickly, cheaply, and without all the fuss that came with the big airlines. No frills, low fares, get people out of their cars and into the sky. He grabbed a cocktail napkin and drew a triangle. Dallas at the top, San Antonio on the left, Houston on the right. "There's your airline," he said. Kelleher looked at it, thought about it, and said he was just crazy enough to go along with it. They incorporated in March of 1967 as Air Southwest, and then three major Texas airlines, Braniff, Trans-Texas, and Continental, decided this scrappy little startup needed to die before it ever left the ground. They sued. Then they sued again. Then appealed. They fought Southwest through the Texas court system all the way to the United States Supreme Court. For 4 years, not a single Southwest airplane carried a single passenger. The Supreme Court finally refused to hear the case in December of 1970. The Texas Supreme Court ruled in Southwest's favor in June of 1971. And on June 18, 1971, 4 years after that cocktail napkin, the first Southwest Airlines flight lifted off from Dallas Love Field. Herb Kelleher walked out to meet the plane when it arrived, put his hands on that airplane and kissed it on the lips and cried. He said later, "I think my greatest moment in business was when that first Southwest airplane arrived after 4 years of litigation, and I walked up to it and kissed that baby on the lips and I cried." Southwest went on to become the largest domestic airline in America by passengers carried. It proved that ordinary people deserved affordable air travel, not just the wealthy few. All of it from a triangle on a napkin in a San Antonio bar. Only in Texas. I'm Pappy G. This has been a Texas original. Y'all come back and see us.
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9: Good afternoon. Now your Hill Country weather. I'm staff meteorologist James Covington. Spotty thunderstorms for our Wednesday afternoon. Mostly sunny, hot, and humid. High around 104. Northeast winds 5 to 15 miles per hour. Clear tonight. Humid. We'll fall into the upper 70s. Plenty of blue skies. Hot and humid for Thursday. 103 for the high. Mostly sunny, hot, and humid Friday. High around 101.
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When I'm drinking Everclear, I think I'm king of this whole world. I'm bigger and badder than John Wayne and cooler than Steve Earle. Until I wake up and I'm face down in the hall. Hey, I'm completely naked for a reason

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1: Now your Hill Country weather. I'm meteorologist Scott Cook. Our skies will start off mostly cloudy tonight, but we expect clear conditions as lows cool down to 81 degrees. We'll be sunny and hot throughout our Thursday, highs up to 102 degrees with a heat index of 106. Then lows back down to 79 degrees Thursday night with mostly clear skies and a light breeze out of the east. Highs push back up into the triple digits Friday to 100 degrees with sunny conditions throughout the day and a light breeze out of the southeast.
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6: Now your Hill Country weather. I'm meteorologist Scott Cook. Our skies will start off mostly cloudy tonight, but we expect clear conditions as lows cool down to 81 degrees. We'll be sunny and hot throughout our Thursday, highs up to 102 degrees with a heat index of 106. Then lows back down to 79 degrees Thursday night with mostly clear skies and a light breeze out of the east. Highs push back up into the triple digits Friday to 100 degrees with sunny conditions throughout the day and a light breeze out of the southeast.
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Well, she told me she loved me, but I needed to grow up. That I was being irresponsible last night at the Blind Pig Pub. And I said, you know what? 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